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8: Hey, y'all. It's Elena, and what a fun week it's been so far on Backstage Country. Thanks to our host, Cody Johnson. You ready to do this again?
9: Oh, yeah. It's easy. This is going to be completely off the charts. I can feel it down in my bones. We got plenty of country music lined up, including some of my cuts from my just-released album, Banks of the Trinity. And as you guys know, it's in the end of the show. There's a whole lot more.
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0: It's Backstage Country. We've got Cody Johnson hosting this week. We're celebrating the release of his new album, Banks of the Trinity. And Cody, how involved were you in the production of this album?
1: I've been very involved in the production of every record I've ever done. I always give Trent Willman full producer credits, but I'm definitely right there over his shoulder giving my opinion. And sometimes my opinion doesn't work. It's not right, but that's part of the creative process is chase the rabbit down the hole, and maybe that wasn't right, you know? So we have a great relationship in the studio, and even my engineer, Jack Clark, you know, he's very much involved in the production process. So that's kind of the three of us in the studio are really the dream team as far as I'm concerned.
0: What is that like, the relationship between you three? I mean, is that like a brotherhood? Because it's something that's a bond that, I mean, I imagine you won't have with anybody else, because it's such a unique experience to create something like this all together and to do it multiple times. Like, what is y'all's relationship like?
1: I don't record without them. I've had to do some that Jack has had to miss here and there over the past 15 years, 20 years, whatever it's been, but for the most part, like, it's always me and Trent. Even if I'm doing a collab project, Trent's always there. Just because he speaks my language better than anybody I've worked with in the studio, and he understands me a lot more than most people. And it's really easy to get creative and to get a lot more productive work done whenever you have that chemistry.
0: When you find somebody that you have that chemistry with creatively and musically, is it hard to work with other people because it's like, why don't you get what I'm saying? Why are we not like reading each other's minds? Like, is it almost a blessing and a curse at the same time?
1: No, it is. You know, like, that was one of the reasons why one of the first record deals I was offered, they immediately started talking about changing my producer, and I just shut down. I was just like, no, I'm not doing that. I'm not recording a record without Trent.
0: Yeah.
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0: It's Backstage Country. Cody Johnson is your host this week. We're talking all about the new album that just came out on Friday. And Cody, this rocket I'm on is just a time bomb ticking for me. Is one of my favorite lines on this album. It is so powerful. It's a really vulnerable line at the same time. Like, you weren't lying when you said that this album would open up and parts of you that we haven't seen. And you are a writer on this one. So why was that message important for you to get out and have this song be one of the best songs that won and a place on the album?
1: I was in a pretty burned out spot when I started writing this song.
0: Yeah.
1: When you just listen to the first line, they said I'd never make it, but still here I am. You know, a lot of folks try to change me, but I'm still the same man. Good, bad, or indifferent, you know? Whatever your opinion of me is, I'm still that same guy. And just trying to get better every day. And, you know, people look at me and think, oh, I want that. I want what he's got. It's like, dude, do you have what it takes to gut this thing out for 20 years? Because it ain't always been like this. You know, people see buses and planes and, you know, a nice watch. And they're like, oh, I want that. It's like, dude, I've starved for what I have. I've, you know, countless times been in such a struggle mentally and maritally and all these things that the toll that this industry takes on you, you know, and it could be a rocket that blows up in my face. It could be a blow up and I'm the next big thing. You just don't know. You're just still, you just got to ride it, you know?
0: Yeah. Did that line come to you or is that part, like, was that, did that one come from you?
1: Actually that was Trent Wilman. So I wrote, started writing it with Trent over the phone and I brought it out here to the bus on the road. And my personal assistant, one of my best friends, Noe Quintanilla, he lives on the bus with me. And my friend, since we were 14 years old, old bull riding and rodeo partners, Codrick Murphy, I hired him this last year to take over the hospitality department on the tour. And we were just honestly sitting up having a few drinks. And I was like, check this song out I'm writing. And then 2 hours later, it's like, I think we just finished this song. And so it was very organic, yeah.
0: Oh, that makes it even better. I love when things happen that way.
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0: It's Backstage Country. We've got Cody Johnson hosting this week. We're celebrating the release of his new album, Banks of the Trinity. And Cody, I loved also, I do want to talk about the other collab on here, obviously. Not just your behind-the-scenes creative collaborations, but also, you know, you had Luke Combs on here. And that song was so fun to, like, hear you actually just talking to each other, like, literally shooting the bull. And it kind of reminded me of the Waylon and Hank Jr. song, The Conversation. I was curious if there was any inspiration drawn from that song to this one.
1: You know, I think it was Josh Phillips, Drew Parker, I want to say Ray Fulcher, and God, I'm forgetting one songwriter, and they're Stacey Brown is who I was trying to think of. That was, that's another guy that I haven't met. So, you know, it's like you get these songs, so you're like, you're finding out new talent. You're like, I don't know who this person is, but I sure do love this song. So what else you got in the tank there, buddy, you know? But I think that they definitely had they had an angle in mind writing it so specifically for Luke's life, my life, which is kind of risky, to be honest, because, like, what if Luke and I both didn't like the song? You know, so it was a Hail Mary of a play, but it was written so well that even Luke was like, well, how do we not record this song? Like, it's literally written about us. Like, two other artists couldn't do it. So I think kudos to them for stepping out and taking a chance and trying it out, because I love it. And it is just, it is a lot about, you know, like, that's the way Luke and I talk. We just, we shoot the bull. It's not about stadium tours and ticket sales. It's, where are you deer hunting this fall?
0: Mm-hmm. So how did that ask go down? Was it during a hunt? Was it during a hunting conversation? Did you text? Like, how did that go down?
1: No, I texted to him. And then about 2 weeks later, he just texted me, I'm in on this song. Like, I love it. I was like, good, because I love it too. But I had to have him say yes in order for me to record it, because I can't sing Luke's part.
0: Yeah. Do you think that this one might have a future life as a single, or is this going to be staying on the album and just a fun thing to look back at with your buddy?
1: You know, I don't know. That's completely up to Luke. Just like I'm Gonna Love You with Carrie Underwood. That was, we needed her permission, her blessing, and her team to be on board. So I don't know. We'll see what the future holds. Maybe that's something that Luke wants to do, and if not, it's a really cool piece on the album.
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1: I can tell that the adrenaline was real because the next morning I woke up at 7 a.m. for like absolutely no reason.
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0: Stage Country, Cody Johnson is your host this week. We're talking all about the new album that just came out on Friday. And Cody, you are a global superstar, and one of those accolades that makes it very apparent is the fact that you just took home ACM Male Vocalist and Entertainer of the Year. I have to bring that up and say congratulations, because I was just so happy to see you take that night in Vegas. And I mean, your acceptance speech too was like so unexpected. The way that you like dedicated the award to Luke Combs was a really cool moment. Did you know that you would do that if you got that award, or did it just kind of come to you?
1: No, I decided beforehand that I was going to do that. And I meant every word that I said.
0: Yeah. I mean, it was a really beautiful moment. And I can only imagine what it feels like after like that high of those awards and your performance and everything going on in Vegas, overstimulating, blah, blah, blah. What was the rest of that night like for you?
1: Honestly, it was all kind of a blur. It was just one of those, you've worked for something your entire life. And it was a little surreal. I mean, honestly, but I could tell that the adrenaline was real, because the next morning I woke up at 7 a.m. for like absolutely no reason. I didn't have to fly out till 10 o'clock. I was up. I was ready to go. That adrenaline was for sure there.
0: I'm sure you could probably still continue riding that high, because what an incredible experience night. And just I loved watching it and loved seeing you up there. You were absolutely glowing. And Cody, you know, May was a really big month for you. Not only did that happen, but like there was also the hype of getting ready for the record release, and you got your fifth number one with The Fall, which is such a beautiful way to close out that era. Does it feel like that was a closure?
1: I mean, at one point I was kind of like concerned that this song was not going to do what we thought it was going to do. And then you get your number one the week before the ACMs, and then Male Artist and Entertainer. It just kind of seemed like everything happens for a reason, you know, just kind of all lined up perfectly. And it is the closing of a chapter right before a new album release of Banks of the Trinity. So, I mean, I couldn't have drawn it up any better, even though if you'd asked me that 3 months ago, I would have told you different, but it sure turned out pretty perfect.
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0: It's Backstage Country. We've got Cody Johnson hosting this week. We're celebrating the release of his new album, Banks of the Trinity. And Cody, now that I've heard that title track, I can really understand why it's kind of the focal point, why it is the title track. It is very personal, nostalgic, which is a theme through this record. So it does come as a surprise to me, and it may to other people, that this is not one that you wrote. But did the people that wrote this write it literally for you? Because it seems like it could only be your song.
1: You know, I don't know the answer to that question, because when I'm choosing songs, I really try not to ever let myself know who the writers are, because then I can be a little biased sometimes. So when I'm picking, I really don't want to know who the writers are. And then after the fact, when you figure out, like this happened on Leather, when you figure out that Matt Rogers has 3 or 4 cuts on your record, you're like, well, who's this Matt Rogers guy? I want to meet him, and maybe we can write and have develop a relationship, you know, for getting more songs. The Trinity River's pretty long, so I don't know where they wrote it about, but it sure seemed like they wrote it about where I grew up, so it was an easy fit.
0: Yeah. Well, and in getting that song, when you heard it, did you know in that moment that, like, did it inspire that you would want that to be the album's title, or did it take a little while to decide on that?
1: No, it was pretty immediate.
0: Really?
1: After hearing that, I thought, man, you know, just like I've had records like Cowboy Like Me, you know, that speaks about me personally, and I feel like that it's very authentic. It's who I am. It's not something I'm trying to fake. Banks of the Trinity, you know, just I know where I grew up, and it's an easy fit to say, you know, this is a part of me that I wanted to share, a part of my story that I wanted to share with people.
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2: 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I'm featuring cuts from my just released Banks of the Trinity album. And coming up, the story behind the cut, Foolproof.

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2: I knew I'd see her around. 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
4: I'm Becca, and here's what's happening this week in Nashville. Stephen Wilson Jr. led a very interesting life before he became a country singer. He was a trained boxer who was an Indiana Golden Gloves finalist. He also held dual degrees in microbiology and chemistry. And if you have a dog, there's a chance that your dog has used a product that Stephen Wilson Jr. helped invent, because I asked him if it was true when I read that he helped invent Greenies Dog Dental Chews.
5: No, it was dentist sticks. It's a green product too, so that's probably why it gets confused, because it's green. And Mars does make Greenies, and I helped make some Greenies. I actually worked on that project a little bit. I won't get into that because I signed an NDA. But yeah, there's a product called Dentist Sticks Fresh that I formulated for them. I used to be a food scientist, and that was one of my babies. It's still on the shelf. I get to see it every time I go to Publix, and I still buy it for my dogs. It's a good product. I know it because I formulated it, and the last I checked, the ingredients are still the same.
4: That is so crazy. And that's what's happening this week in Nashville. And here's Stephen Wilson Jr. with Gary, brought to you by Big Loud Records.

0: That's Stephen Wilson Jr. and Gary, brought to you by Big Loud Records, this week in Nashville.
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5: I'm Becca, and here's what's happening this week in Nashville. Stephen Wilson Jr. led a very interesting life before he became a country singer. He was a trained boxer who was an Indiana Golden Gloves finalist. He also held dual degrees in microbiology and chemistry. And if you have a dog, there's a chance that your dog has used a product that Stephen Wilson Jr. helped invent, because I asked him if it was true when I read that he helped invent Greenies Dog Dental Chews.
6: No, it was dentist sticks. It's a green product too, so that's probably why it gets confused, because it's green. And Mars does make Greenies, and I helped make some Greenies. I actually worked on that project a little bit. I won't get into that because I signed an NDA. But yeah, there's a product called Dentist Sticks Fresh that I formulated for them. I used to be a food scientist, and that was one of my babies. It's still on the shelf. I get to see it every time I go to Publix, and I still buy it for my dogs. It's a good product. I know it because I formulated it, and the last I checked, the ingredients are still the same.
5: That is so crazy. And that's what's happening this week in Nashville, and here's Stephen Wilson Jr. with Gary, brought to you by Big Loud Records.

0: That's Stephen Wilson Jr. and Gary, brought to you by Big Loud Records, this week in Nashville.
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1: The first time I threw my hands up was at a concert as a kid.
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1: Listen, I don't know if you guys know this news, but my wife had a baby a couple weeks ago.
2: Your wife had a baby?
1: Yeah. His name's Bodie. He's our son.
2: Oh.
1: He'll be 3 weeks old tomorrow. He's adorable. We love him.
2: What?
1: 4 weeks old tomorrow? My math is so off. Nonetheless.
2: Wow, you are tired.
1: Yeah, I know. All the time. But he's amazing. And if you remember, when I came back from the birth of our first child, McKinley, number one thing I said was just how amazing the nurses were. Like, I knew nurses were great.
2: Yeah.
1: But then I didn't realize in labor and delivery that they, like, run the whole
2: thing. They do the whole thing.
1: It and, like, God bless doctors, OBs. They're amazing. Absolutely. When they're in the room, they're taking charge, whatever it might be. But really, the nurses do everything. And this time again, our nurses were amazing. I want to tell you about the Miami Valley Hospital in Dayton, Ohio, and their labor and delivery. 17 of their nurses are expecting.
2: No. What?
1: Yeah. Yeah, you heard me right.
2: What is going
1: 17
2: on?
1: 17 of those nurses are expecting babies this year.
2: That's insane.
1: Surpassing the unit's previous record of 11 in 1 year. The group includes Maddie and Riley, who both have worked at the hospital for 5 years, expecting their second children. And the plan is for Maddie to deliver Riley's baby.
2: Aww.
1: Yeah. And the nurse manager says, don't worry, everybody. We have 200 nurses in the unit. So we promise that we're going to be okay.
2: We'll be fine.
1: We're going to be stocked. But, I mean, that's almost a tenth of the labor and delivery nurses will have
2: my
1: a baby
2: gosh.
1: This year.
2: Right, like you, yeah. I would imagine if you're one of these women, you're so excited to tell your friends because you know they're going to be there for you, right? Like, when it's time for you to go into labor, your friends are helping deliver your baby. This is beautiful. Until you find that they're also pregnant.
1: Yeah.
2: And then it's like, well, who's going to deliver first? Who's going to be there for me? Who's going to be there for you?
1: Right. Imagine that. You're like, you're going to deliver mine, right? Somebody goes early. You're like, nope, I'm not back from... Or somebody went late. Nope, it's my turn.
2: Oh, my Lord.
1: 17 of the 200 staffed nurses at Miami Valley Hospital in Dayton, Ohio.
2: That's insane.
1: Pregnant, expecting a baby this year. Woo! Incredible.
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2: Down the rabbit hole. Just can't wait to go down the rabbit hole. Ever wonder where we end up when we scroll? I can't wait to go down the rabbit hole.
3: Because of that song, I always imagine us riding horses down a rabbit hole.
4: Oh, yeah.
5: Yes. Always.
3: Right?
5: Always. Yes.
3: Which would either make that rabbit hole really big, or we're all miniaturized on very small horses.
5: I think that's it. Mini horses.
4: Shotgun Rip. I'm Rip Wheeler.
3: You're
4: 100% Rip Wheeler.
3: Donnie is
5: you're mini Rip Wheeler.
4: No, I'm Rip.
3: Good morning. It's the Andy Summer Show. We're going down Shan's rabbit hole today. This is that deep, dark place you end up in while scrolling on the internet. Mm-hmm. We make a game out of it. Shan's come up with some questions, and we're going to do our best to answer them. We'll see who wins.
6: Are you guys ready?
5: No.
4: Ah, ah, ah, ah, ah.
6: Happy birthday, America!

0: I love it.
1: I love it. Let's go back to where it all began.
2: Okay.
0: Oh, gosh. Okay.
1: With the OGs, I have a list of the 13 colonies.
0: Okay.
1: And I want you to each name three on my list. Andy, you will begin.
2: I'm going to start with Pennsylvania.
1: Yes. Ding.
0: Good choice. Sorry. There you go, Donnie. Okay. I'm going to say Virginia.
1: Yes. Andy?
2: Massachusetts.
1: Yes.
0: Maryland.
1: Yes.
2: New Jersey.
1: Yes.
0: Delaware.
1: Yes. Good job, guys.
0: You hesitated there and it scared me.
1: I know, because I have it in alphabetical order. And
0: oh.
2: She forgot the alphabet.
0: The first state. I mean, come on. I thought I was going to get that one right.
1: Yeah, good job, guys.
0: Good job,
1: okay,
0: Tom.
1: Wait. So I'm just going to read through all 13 because I didn't mark them off. Connecticut, Delaware, Georgia, Maryland, Massachusetts, New Hampshire, New Jersey, New York, North Carolina, Pennsylvania, Rhode Island, South Carolina, Virginia.
2: Hmm. Thank you.
0: Honestly, I always forget Georgia.
3: I know.
0: How far south Georgia is, you know?
4: So far.
0: That was quite a horse and carriage ride back in
2: sure
0: the day.
2: Sure was.
3: Not for Rip.
2: Rip can handle anything. Yep.
1: That's a little fun fact for those states. But what about the rest of them? I have some trivia for you guys, and I want you to name that state. Hint, it is not one of the 13 colonies.
0: Good, okay.
1: So, Jeff, we're going to start with you. We're going to go back and forth.
2: Okay.
1: We have some time to think about it. Okay, Jeff, are you ready for this one?
0: I'll try.
1: Which state is home to Disney World Parks?
0: Disney World, Florida!
1: Andy, Dorothy's home in The Wizard of Oz was in which state?
2: Kansas. We're not in Kansas anymore.
1: Jeff, which state has five national parks, often called the Mighty Five?
0: Oh, Montana?
1: No, it's Utah.
0: Utah. One of those
4: Utah.
0: Flyovers, you know?
4: Too.
1: Andy, which state looks like a mitten?
2: Which state looks like a mitten? Michigan?
1: Yes.
0: Good.
1: Jeff, which state grows more potatoes than anywhere else in the world?
0: Idaho.
1: Not in the world, sorry, America.
0: Idaho.
3: America. Ooh, same.
1: All right, and Andy, last one. Which state has a town called Jackpot?
2: I'm going to say Nevada.
1: Yes.
0: Wow.
1: Donnie, what's our score check here?
3: It is 6, Andy, 5, Jeff.
1: Ooh.
0: Wow, y'all.
3: But the points are doubled in round 3.
1: So let's hit the other ones. I'm going to name a capital, and you name the state.
0: I'm so bad at state
2: so
0: capitals.
2: So am I. I'm so glad that Donnie's not playing because he'll just rattle right through them.
1: We went through all 50 yesterday. It was incredible.
2: That's fun for you, Shan.
0: I'm glad
1: and I didn't have to answer any of them.
0: I'm glad you admit you're bad, too, because I'm
2: terrible.
0: So terrible.
1: Okay, so this is going to be shouted out.
2: Oh, gosh. Okay.
1: Okay, so let's go through a few of them here. Okay. Sacramento.
0: California.
1: That was Andy.
0: Andy, for sure.
3: Up two or three.
1: Okay, Baton Rouge.
0: Louisiana.
2: Darn it.
1: Andy. Jackson.
0: Mississippi.
1: That's Jeff. Columbus.
2: Ohio.
0: Darn it.
1: That's Andy. Salem.
0: Massachusetts.
1: No. Oh. There is a Salem, Massachusetts, but that is not the capital.
0: It's definitely
1: capital.
0: Not the capital.
2: That's not the capital of
0: the first thing we thought
1: that,
0: of.
1: That does Salem, exist.
2: Salem, Oregon.
1: Yes.
0: Wow.
1: Pierre.
0: Minnesota.
1: No.
2: It's up there somewhere. Pierre.
0: Whisk. No.
3: Nope.
1: No.
0: Pierre. No.
2: South
0: it's
2: Dakota.
1: Yes.
0: What?
2: I'm amazing.
1: All right, we're going to do one more. Nashville.
0: Tennessee.
1: Andy for the win.
0: Andy for the win.
1: It's a lot too little. I'm sorry, Jeff.
0: I know.
1: You were in there. You had them.
0: I got what? Andy Mississippi?
1: Andy was just
0: I can
1: a
0: spell it. MISSISIPPI.
2: Wow.
3: Nice job.
2: Jeffy.
0: Thanks, guys.
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2: Oh my goodness, so much to talk about this morning. Because there is a big wedding coming up this weekend.
3: There is.
2: In New York City at Madison Square Garden. Or so we think.
4: Right?
2: Oh. That is the assumed
3: that is the question.
2: Wedding place of Taylor Swift and Travis Kelce.
3: Mm-hmm. Yep.
2: So we brought Shannon to have a talk about this because there's so many things to unpack with this wedding.
4: So much.
2: But first, everywhere I go, when I mention, because I'm going to be in New York this week, mm-hmm. and every time I'm like, I'm getting into that wedding, I, you know, like, and I jokingly am saying this, people are like, yeah, but don't you think it's fake? Don't you think it's not really happening there? And there's no doubt in my mind that that's that her wedding is happening there, that they are having an event this weekend at Madison Square Garden.
3: It's just too smart because of the secure nature of everything.
4: I mean, I used to be one of those people. When I first heard that, I'm like, she's getting married in a basketball arena, like where the Knicks play. And now I'm thinking, okay, well, it's covered.
2: Mm-hmm.
4: So no paparazzi. Andy, you mentioned that all the guests can drive underneath the building and enter in that way.
2: Mm-hmm.
4: And no one else gets to say that they got married at MSG.
3: Yeah,
2: right.
3: So true. Mm-hmm.
4: That is the coolest thing ever.
5: Shannon, I'm so proud of you that you know the Knicks play there, too.
2: I know,
5: I'm so proud of you.
3: Shannon on sports, everybody.
4: So, Taylor Swift went to the Knicks game.
3: That's how
4: I know that.
5: Yeah, there you go.
2: Yeah, and honestly, right, like, it's Taylor Swift.
5: Yeah.
2: So, of course, she's going to transform the space into something remarkable. So, there have been sightings of things going in.
3: Mm-hmm.
2: All right, so we've seen sewing machines. We understand that there are, it's been draped. So it looks like the reports that I've heard are that it's kind of like a neutral color draping all over the place, but there's probably going to be like really funky lights and stuff. So that's why you have a neutral so that you can create your own vibe. There's a castle that has gone in. There are
4: disco balls. Yeah.
2: Yes.
4: So I feel like if you were blindfolded right now and somebody threw you inside that wedding venue, you would not know that you are in MSG.
2: Right. She's going to make it her Taylor Swift Wonderland.
4: And here, for the people who might have doubts that it is happening at MSG, what we know about Taylor is that she only lets us know what she wants us to know.
2: Mm-hmm.
4: In the past 5 years, nothing is leaked by accident.
2: Right.
4: Nothing.
3: Mm-hmm.
4: If we think it's leaked, no, it's actually been her team.
3: It's planned.
4: That planned that out just to give us a little snippet as to what's happening.
3: Right.
4: And a few years ago, in her album, Red, she actually sang this line.
2: Just a rose garden over Madison Square.
4: Madison Square.
2: Garden.
4: MSG, my secret garden.
2: Mm-hmm.
4: So maybe she'll turn it into like a little garden party.
2: This is from the album Red. Did she even know Travis Kelce?
4: No.
2: But she may have had this in her head, just like girls dream about their wedding. Maybe the first time she played there, she thought, I have total control of this when I am here, and this is where my wedding's going to be.
4: Gosh, I can't wait. I'm so mad. I'm not invited.
2: There's been rumors that Tim McGraw's going to be performing on Friday. Stevie Nicks is also reported to be performing. Will they actually get married there? We don't know. We don't know what's going to be going on, but I do know that it is going to be the party of the century.
4: So something very interesting is the wedding invitation too, right? So there has been NDAs that people had to sign, but there is no consequence or penalties if you do break that NDA, right? And you're like, well, then what's the point of the NDA? Well, every invitation reportedly has been watermarked with your name all over it. So if you tried to snap a photo and leak that to any press,
2: everyone will know who did it.
3: Who
4: you're
3: leaked
4: shamed.
3: It.
4: Wow. You're being shamed.
2: So, right.
4: And
3: that's like when they watermark
4: worse.
3: A movie. They put your name over it back in the day when they deliver DVDs so they know.
4: Oh, really?
3: Yeah. So they would know who leaked it.
4: Oh, my gosh.
3: Yeah, pretty smart.
4: Wow, I can't wait. Andy, please tell us everything.
2: I'll tell you all about it.
5: Yes.
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3: Hey there, it's the Andy Summers Show. Yay! Yay!
4: Today's a bittersweet day because Andy's prepping for her surgery. We've been talking about it all throughout the day, but you get this incredible vacation to New York before you go, which, by the way, could not have come at better timing. I know you're going to be a part of a really awesome audio summit with Barrett. So, like, this was planned months ago, right?
3: Oh, yeah.
4: Way before you knew the dates of your surgery.
3: Right.
4: But how perfect is this timing?
3: I know.
4: Did you get to go to New York City?
3: Yes.
4: And, like, have a weekend with your girls?
3: Yes.
4: Before you have your surgery next week?
3: Yes. And it just happens to be the same weekend that Taylor Swift is getting married in New York City. So it's going to be teeming with celebrities, too.
4: Right.
3: So you know, like, I could be somewhere hanging out with Kenny Chesney. Like, I don't know.
4: You never know.
3: You know that he canceled his shows in Las Vegas to be at Taylor's wedding.
4: You never know.
3: Oh, no. It's going to be very exciting. So I go in for surgery on Tuesday the 7th. And this is all getting, like, very real. It's all, like, I'm, you know, dealing with a lot of emotions regarding this. I was just doing a journal post, which you can see at theandysummershow.com. I've been kind of trying to track my emotions and everything and share. And I know that it's been cathartic for me to write it all down, but it's also been helpful for a lot of people who are going through their own struggles just to kind of know, like, oh, hey, having these conflicting emotions and going into a dark spot every now and again, I'm not alone in that, right? Misery loves company. It's good to know that other people are feeling that. I'm so grateful for so much. But at the same time, I still am so worried, you know?
4: Understandably. I mean, you've had such a brave face on, and it really wasn't until earlier this week when you gave us an update that you really, obviously there was a lot of emotion when you first got diagnosed,
3: sure.
4: but that you really were like, oh my gosh, this is real now. This is not like a, let's kick cancer's butt. I'm ready for this. It's like, okay, I'm going under the knife. This is scary, but you are so confident in the team, your nurses and your doctors that I feel like you always go back and you go, but you know what? I've got the best team in the world helping me out.
3: Yeah. And I mean, the bottom line is I'll be rid of cancer, which is amazing, right? Yeah. Like, I just need to keep thinking about those positive things. And I do, but I'm also human. So it's still like, I'm still a little fragile when it comes to, you know, like waking up the next day.
5: Yeah.
3: And just not being the same person that I was, right? Mm-hmm. Like, huge disfigurement. Mm-hmm. That's scary to me.
5: Well, I think even though you might physically be changed, I want you to know that inside, you're also going to be changed because you're going to be so much stronger. And you're going to be a cancer survivor, Andy. Like, that is incredible. So I just want you to keep that in your head, too, that inside is what matters, and that is not going to change. And you have an amazing family at home who's going to take care of you.
3: True.
5: You have amazing friends.
3: The best.
5: And I want you to also remember to treat yourself. There is no limit on Amazon for you during this time, okay? And if your husband Leonard has a problem, tell him to call me. I will back you up.
3: Mm-hmm. Amazing.
6: Also, like, being honest, when you look in the mirror, you see a gorgeous face just like I do. So just don't look down. Just keep looking at that face.
5: Keep your head up.
6: That's what makes the money, honey.
3: <That's it. laughs>
6: Just keep looking at the face.
4: Right.
6: And that's how we're going to get through this.
3: Okay.
4: And, you know, I'm going to quote you from this. I just want this out of my body.
3: Yep. Yeah.
4: You know? Yeah. And it's a small price to pay because the very first thing, and you two remember this, when Andy talked about the diagnosis on the radio was your kids.
3: Yeah.
4: Right? And you would, I know you. And I know almost every mom out there in the world would take all their limbs off to spend more time with their kids. You know
3: For
4: what
3: sure.
4: I mean?
3: Yeah.
4: And so I'm not belittling the process that you're going through and how difficult that's going to be. But I know you, and you're going to kick cancer's butt, and you're going to come out on the other side stronger, as Shannon said. And we're all going to be here waiting for you. The Summer Squad, myself, Donnie, Shannon, our whole team, we're ready for you to kick it and come back.
3: Awesome. You guys are the best. I'm so, so incredibly grateful.
4: We love you, Andy.
5: We love you.
4: Love you.
5: You
4: got this.
3: Yeah.
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3: 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But don't worry, we're going to put you up in a hotel. 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
2: Well, at this point, unfortunately, it's a tale as old as time. Technology taking people's jobs.
3: Oh, I thought you were going to go Beauty and the Beast.
2: Well, that's also excellent. Okay. Tale as old as time. Yeah. You are absolutely right, Donnie. However, you know, since like the Industrial Revolution, think hundreds of years ago, people were losing jobs because machines could do it better. Yeah. And now the real threat is AI. And like so many other companies, Ford thought that AI could do the jobs of humans. And now they're saying, uh-oh, we were wrong. In fact, Ford has hired more than 300 experienced engineers over the past 3 years to strengthen its product quality after determining that AI alone wasn't meeting the company's expectations.
4: Well, that's good.
3: Yeah.
2: They fired AI.
3: They fired AI.
2: They demoted AI and said, we need some humans up in this biz.
3: I mean, they could afford it.
2: Right.
4: Oh.
2: Nice.
3: See what I did?
4: Yeah.
2: Many of these that were hired were actually former employees of the car company. And they determined that, listen, these engineers need to be on site because AI is only as powerful as the minds behind it, right? The minds working alongside of it, making sure it works properly. Many issues went unidentified or unsolved. And they finally said, hold on. We got to do the right thing. We got to hire some people. So 350 people hired.
3: Boom.
2: For Ford.
4: That's awesome. And I hope more places follow Ford.
2: Right. And I'm not anti-AI. Well, let's be real. I think there are so many places where it sees fit. I mean, I work really closely with different ALS organizations that help try to find treatments and ultimately a cure. And AI is making a world of change in the medical space. Not just in ALS, but in many, many areas. And that's great. That's great use of it. I even use it from time to time when I need a little bit of grammar help or something.
4: Oh, yeah.
2: Help me clean up this, YouTube description I put up on the Andy Summer Show YouTube.
4: Yeah.
2: I could use a little help from time to time, but I don't need it taking people's jobs. And clearly Ford agrees. Let's give it up for Ford Motors. Let's give it up for Ford Motors. All right.
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2: It's the Andy Summers Show. Time for Jeff Kirchen's questions. I go out and about. I meet people all around. I ask them three questions. You match two out of three with them, and you're going to win big. Megan Maroney tickets, in fact. Hi, Tracy. Good morning.
3: Good morning. Good morning.
2: Tracy, are you ready to play?
3: I am.
2: All right. Donnie and Shannon, are you ready to meet who we're going to be chatting with today?
4: I am so excited.
5: Let's do it.
2: All right, here we go. And I'm with
6: Bryce.
2: Not your first time. I'm going to ask you three completely random questions. Just say the first thing that comes to mind, all right?
6: All right.
2: Let's rock. Okay, here, let me pull up these questions. Let me make sure they're appropriate because I don't know who wrote them. All right, here we go. I wrote them, in case anybody's wondering. I wrote them.
5: You got a nice laugh
4: in
5: there, too.
4: Is Bryce a little younger?
2: Bryce is a little bit younger.
4: Okay.
2: And when I said it's not his first time, this is not the first time I've interviewed him for Jeff Kirchner's question.
5: Wow.
2: How funny. What a small world. Tracy, are you ready?
3: Yeah.
2: All right, here is question number one. If my name weren't Jeff, what's a funny, old-fashioned name I could go by? I'm going to give you multiple choice, Tracy. Did he say Curtis? Did he say Bartholomew? Or did he say Jessup?
5: Oh. He gets really excited when he hears his name.
3: I'm old-fashioned. I am going... And he's a younger kid.
2: He's a younger kid, so I don't know if he knows what old-fashioned means, yeah. If I'm being completely honest. Curtis, Bartholomew, or Jessup?
3: I'm going with Jessup.
2: Okay, let's find out. Fashion name I could go by.
6: Curtis.
2: Curtis! Oh. Curtis Kirchen up in here. I love that. Tracy, don't be upset. You still have two more questions to go, okay?
3: Okay.
2: You just got to get them both right, but you got this. Okay, here we go. Next question. And if you were to add one country as our 51st state, which one would you pick? Did he say Louisiana? Did he say the District of Columbia? Or did he say Czechoslovakia? Add one country... as our 51st state.
3: Czechoslovakia. That's the only country that...
2: Which one would you pick?
3: Not.
6: Czechoslovakia.
2: Let's go! Yeah, you got that one right. You got that one right. Not an easy one to say, Tracy. I didn't pick up. He did.
5: I don't
2: All right.
5: think it exists anymore.
2: I think
5: it's
2: it does.
5: It's Czech Republic and Slovakia.
2: Oh. Are you learning this from all the FIFA World Cup you've been watching?
5: No, Michelle's family's from...
2: Oh, that's right.
5: One of them, or both of
2: both
5: them.
2: Both of them.
5: Yeah.
2: Either one.
5: Yeah, Czechia.
2: Depending on the day. All right, Tracy, final question. Are you ready? Get this right and you win. Here we go. Name something that rhymes with hot.
5: Ooh. Oh.
2: Name something that rhymes with hot. Did he say yacht?
5: Ooh.
2: Did he say spot? Or did he say... You just got.
3: I'm going to say spot.
2: Locking in spot for your chance to win. Let's find out if that's what he said.
6: With hot. Spot.
2: Spot is correct, Tracy.
5: That's called a comeback.
3: Yes.
4: And a loser you are not.
2: There you go.
5: Shen.
2: Way to go, Dr. Shan over there.
5: Yeah.
2: Dr. Shoes didn't land.
4: Okay.
2: Tracy, congratulations. You did it.
3: Thank you so much.
2: Thanks so much for playing Jeff Kirchen's questions. Have fun at Megan Maroney.
3: Woo! I will. Love you guys. Love your show.
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1: Let's get into it, folks. Shannon, I'm glad you're here.
2: Oh, thank you.
1: Because really? I want to open up with some breaking news, Donnie. What? This is very big, and it has to do with one of Shan's favorites, Miley Cyrus.
2: Oh, I love her.
1: She has a Barbie.
2: Barbie Miley.
1: That's right. Just 1 month after she got her Walk of Fame star, she has her Barbie signature Miley Cyrus doll.
2: I love this.
1: It's out. Cyrus's doll celebrates the transformative sound and cultural footprint she has made as a musician, an actress, and an advocate for self-expression.
2: You know, it's so funny. She teased this about a week ago, and it was a foot on her Walk of Fame name. And then I was looking at it more, and I was like, that doesn't look like a human being's foot.
3: Mm.
2: And it was her little Barbie on a little Walk of Fame.
1: Wow.
2: So I'm so excited. She has the sunglasses. She has dark hair in this.
1: I know. Definitely a look. The dark hair is not what I expected. Now, I wasn't thinking she would be Hannah Montana, right? Because that's not who Miley Cyrus is. But
2: yeah, I wish.
1: Definitely an interesting look, for sure. She put it up on her Instagram and TikTok. And capturing the moment she added her own doll to the lineup. Super cool. So congrats to Miley. Pretty, pretty special. Donnie, I'm going to need your help on this one.
3: Yep. Talk to me, Goose.
1: U.S. wins.
3: Yes, they do.
1: In the round of 32 in the World Cup. Now, this is the very first time they've won in the knockout round since 2002.
3: Yep. I remember exactly where I was.
1: It's been. Do you remember who they play?
3: They beat Mexico. And then they lost to Germany.
2: Where were you?
3: It was in my buddy's basement. It was like 4 a.m. We were, I was 17.
1: That math is mathing.
3: And we were, we were drinking some beers.
1: Wow. That's incredible,
3: yeah.
1: Donnie.
3: I could see who I was with. We stayed up to watch the game, and then, we lost. Did Germany win? No, Brazil ended up winning the World Cup.
1: Donnie, you are a big soccer fan.
3: Yes.
1: And you watch a lot of the World Cup.
3: Absolutely.
1: So tell me this much. The U.S. was favored in this game against Bosnia, correct?
3: Yeah. Like, I had no doubt that they were going to win this game.
1: And they are now set to play in the round of 16. Against Belgium.
3: Yep.
1: Right?
3: Yep.
1: There's some very exciting games. Do you have the date on the next game? I don't have it in front of me.
3: I do not, but
1: I admittedly have to say the first World Cup game of this World Cup I watched was last night's game, and it was a very exciting game. I actually watched the Senegal game, which was really, really crazy as well.
3: Mm-hmm.
1: So when is their next game? When's their next match?
2: It's Monday, July 6th.
1: Monday, July
2: 6th,
1: 8
2: p.m.
3: Come on.
2: I wish it was 4th of July.
3: Right?
1: Oh, that would be
3: epic.
1: That's
3: exactly what it should do, yeah.
1: Be incredible.
3: Yeah, they play Belgium, very beatable. So they could advance. And this would be have we ever gotten to the... We have gotten to the quarter. Sorry, I'm like contradicting myself.
1: Yeah, but it's been a while since they've won a knockout game.
2: I'll tell you, none of us can correct you.
3: Yeah. I know.
2: So if you had said that, whatever.
1: We'd be like, yes, you are correct.
3: Yeah.
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1: Good morning. It's the Andy Summers Show with Jeff Kirkchin.
2: Hello.
1: Donnie.
3: Bubble.
1: Shannon.
2: Donald.
1: You just can't let it go, can you? Or you did let it go. That's the problem.
2: Our intern Maddie is trying to hide her smile right now.
4: She's laughing.
1: Maddie, grow up.
2: I know. That sound makes us all laugh, Maddie, even though.
1: It's time to play Minute to Win It.
2: Eric, good morning.
5: Good morning.
1: Hey. How are you?
5: I'm doing well. How are you?
1: So we're doing great. Eric, I'm feeling good today. We have a lot of repeating questions. So if you're new to Minute to Win It, or you maybe just never put this together before, any question that's not answered correctly gets repeated the next day. There are a lot of them from yesterday, Eric. Did you do your homework? Did you study?
5: I did, yeah.
1: Awesome.
2: Oh, my gosh. All right. Well, Eric, listen. Have you played Minute to Win It before, side note?
5: No.
2: Oh. You've listened. You've studied. It's your first time. 60 seconds, 10 questions. You get them all right. You win $1,000. What do you say if you don't know an answer?
5: Pass.
2: That's right, and we'll try to get back to it if time permits. Remember, you can only pass three times during Minute to Win It. You give us an answer, we're locking it in. Eric, are you ready?
5: Yes.
2: Andy, are you ready?
1: Ready.
2: Donnie, are you ready?
4: Yes.
2: Maddie, are you ready?
6: Yes.
2: Shannon, are you ready?
7: Yeah.
2: Minute to Win It starts in 3, 2, 1.
1: How many stars are on the U.S. flag?
5: 50.
1: What does the D.C. stand for in Washington, D.C.?
5: District of Columbia.
1: Who had the largest signature on the Declaration of Independence?
5: John Hancock.
1: What document begins, "We the People"?
5: The Constitution.
1: Which president established the Secret Service?
5: Lincoln.
1: What city served as the first capital of the United States?
5: New York.
1: What was America's first national park?
5: Yellowstone.
1: What year did the Civil War end?
5: 1865.
1: What was the original failed U.S. Constitution called?
5: That was the a Bill of Rights? Articles of Confederation, sorry.
1: What actor's voice will appear via AI in the new Netflix series, The Golden Ticket?
5: Gene Wilder.
2: All right.
1: That is all of
2: the questions. We had about 6 seconds left.
1: Phew. Okay, well, you did study. There were a few new ones in there. How do you feel, Eric? How do you feel?
5: How do I feel?
1: Yeah.
5: I feel pretty good.
2: He's still winded from that 55 seconds.
1: It was a lot. I know. You might want to catch your breath because you're going to celebrate because you just won $1,000! Congratulations, Eric!
5: Oh my God, thank you. Thank you so much.
2: Wow!
1: Got a little tripped up on the failed U.S. Constitution Bill of Rights, but quick before we moved on, you locked in with Articles of Confederation. So, way to go, buddy!
5: Thank you. I was a little worried about that one.
2: Trust me, Eric. We needed a winner. It's been a minute.
1: Yeah.
2: You just won $1,000. What are you going to do with the money?
5: I don't know. Use it for vacation.
4: There you go,
2: Eric.
1: Eric, why are we more excited than you?
5: I'm kind of in shock. That's
1: okay.
5: Why.
1: Okay. All right, that's good to know.
2: That's good to know. Well, Eric, congratulations. You're a Minute to Win It winner.
1: We love you love your show.
2: There it is.
0: No one does country like we do. Country.

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3: Pencils down. No, I'm kidding. No.
2: Not yet. I haven't even picked them up yet, Donnie. With Jeff Kirch and Donnie and Shannon. And being that today is today, we have the 10-minute tune.
3: Yes.
2: I'll have 10 minutes to rewrite a song. Topic changed. Lyrics changed. In only 10 minutes, then I perform it.
4: All right, Donnie, let's get down to business.
3: We need to figure
4: this out for Jeff so he can get to writing.
3: Well, yep. So I left it up between America 250 and the heat. This heat wave that we're having in the Northeast.
2: Yes.
3: And I'm going to...

0: to go with America 250.
1: It's Fourth only of July right. weekend. It's yeah, only you have right. to.
0: Yeah.
1: I think that makes sense.
0: America 250.
1: Okay, wait. Then do I get to pick the song?
0: Well, are you going to pick? I'm seeing a lot of Toby Keith. I'm seeing Ella Langley. I'm seeing more Toby Keith.
1: Those are great. But
0: John Denver.
2: Lots of throwbacks
0: yeah,
2: there.
0: Yeah.
1: Melissa, Jennifer, and Sandy.
0: Okay.
1: All are suggesting my girl Taylor Swift. I knew it. Oh. I knew you. But

0: Yeah, mm-hmm. I picked the topic. Okay. Yeah, I'll allow it.
1: I like it.
0: Let's do it.
1: Are you ready, Jeff?
2: I'm ready. I'm a little nervous. Big song. Great singer, female artist.
0: And she's getting married, right?
1: And well,
2: she is getting married.
1: Yeah, it's wedding weekend.
0: It's wedding season.
2: Allegedly wedding weekend. Yeah. We never know with Taylor Swift.
1: No,
2: you're
1: we
2: right.
1: don't. But one thing we do know for sure is that it's America's birthday this weekend.
0: Boom,
2: yeah, that's
1: so let's
2: true.
1: Get that timer ticking.
2: Okay, when do I start?
1: 3, 2, 1. Donnie.
3: Country's biggest stars, right where they belong. Country.

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3: It's officially pencils down.
2: Officially yes. Time to rock and roll.
4: Put them down.
2: Taylor Swift, I Knew It, I Knew You, about America's 250th anniversary.
4: Yes.
3: Doesn't look a day over.
2: I was going to say, did you give her a gift? Did
4: yep.
2: you get her something?
4: I
2: what
4: did.
2: Do you get somebody on their 250th?
3: Oh, my
4: presence.
2: I don't even know.
4: My presence.
3: Your presence is the present.
4: Yep.
3: Oh, gosh. I don't know. Land? I don't know.
2: Land? More land? Bigger
4: you,
2: country? There
4: what
2: you go.
4: John Dutton from Yellowstone?
3: Wow. I don't know.
4: I'm going to give you a portion of my land.
3: What would America want?
2: World peace, probably.
4: Peace. Yeah.
2: And, another World Cup victory would be nice.
4: Oh.
2: Knock on wood.
3: You know
2: that
3: what I
2: huge.
3: Think America would want? A song personally sung by Jeff Kirkchen.
4: I like
2: to
4: it.
2: A Taylor Swift song?
3: To a Taylor Let's Swift song. She told me that. I forgot that was in her wish list.
2: Mm-hmm. So naturally, as a male, and when I do songs written by and performed by women, I usually key it down just a little bit as to not screech into the microphone and make people crash their cars. Here we go.

0: in this city for $250.
1: Yeah, nice. Jeffrey.
0: What were you grabbing over there? A flag?
2: The American
0: there
2: flag.
0: There you go.
2: Sorry,
0: that's what I thought.
2: I snuck behind Jeff.
0: At first, I thought we were having technical issues, and I was very scared. Or maybe I had, like, a booger on my nose, or I don't know what
2: Shannon was. I would not have fixed that for you. I'm sorry.
0: Well, you are the first to say, hey, you got something on your face or in your tooth, which I respect.
2: Yep. Yes.
0: It's part of your character. I respect a lot.
2: But I would not have fixed that for you myself.
0: Okay. Let me see.
2: Physically. I'm clear. You're good. Okay. I'll clear your
0: back.
2: You
0: have longer nails than I do.
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3: We got to talk about Ella Langley. Ooh. I feel like every single week she is just breaking records, and today is no different. This week, she became top the Billboard Hot 100 again.
4: What?
3: Okay, so this is making 11 non-consecutive weeks in the number one spot. So she was off number one, and then she just jumped back on. The song becomes the sole longest leading Hot 100 by a woman with a country hit. We're obviously talking about
5: Drinking Jack all by myself. He's choosing Texas, I can tell.
3: Choosing Texas. What a jam,
4: right? Banger.
3: So she just broke the tie with Debbie Boone's 1977 hit.
5: You light up my life.
3: The song also tops the Hot Country Songs chart for a 29th week.
6: Wow. 29 weeks?
3: Yeah, it's incredible. Plus, another fun fact about this, she actually broke another record, of course, with its rebound to number one again. The song has six separate stints at number one on the Hot 100. So it's gone on and off and on and off six different times. That's now a record breaking this song with five.
7: Last night we let the liquor talk.
3: And also with five, Shan. It holds those two records, which is kind of insane and incredible.
4: Ella.
3: She can't be stopped.
4: Ella.
3: Are you
4: an Ella fella?
6: You're an Ella fella.
3: We need to get those shirts. I heard her labels handed them out, and she sells them on her tour.
4: Oh, yeah.
3: Yeah. It's like, I'm an Ella fella or Ella fella's t-shirts.
6: Oh, my gosh. I'm an Ella fella.
3: Hey, my birthday's next month.
6: I'm a Langley lady.
3: Ah, that's a good one, Donnie.
4: Yep.
3: All right. And who's into true crime?
4: Oh, me.
3: Netflix is picking up The Murder of JonBenet Ramsey. The limited series has been looking for a home after Paramount Plus opted to not pick up the show. It's Clive Owen and Melissa McCarthy.
6: Uh-huh.
3: Yeah, and it's landing at Netflix.
4: Nice.
3: It will drop this winter, likely around the 30th anniversary of the Child Beauty Queen's Christmas killing. The series tells the story through multiple lenses, including the Ramsey family, investigators, and the media. And Melissa McCarthy plays Patsy Ramsey, and Owen plays JonBenet Ramsey, the father.
4: Yeah.
6: Wow. You know, sometimes, like, those comedian actors and actresses, like Melissa McCarthy, they, like, really surprise you when it comes to, like, a serious kind of horror thriller role.
3: We're going to see how she does. I mean, she's incredible. So they're Patsy and JonBenet Ramsey, excuse me, and that's coming this winter to Netflix, so just keep your eyes up because those are good binges in the winter.
4: Yeah, absolutely.
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2: All right, coolness alert, 100 out of 10 on this cup of joy. Because it involves the gift of a guitar from a legendary musician.
3: Okay.
2: It's the Andy Summer Show. So let me take it back. Pearl Jam's frontman, Eddie Vedder.
4: She dreams in color, she dreams in red.
2: It's so funny because, keep going.
4: Better man.
2: Donnie and I were looking for a Pearl Jam clip just to play during this. We didn't have one immediately in the system. I said, Donnie, don't even worry about it. And he said, it's okay, I'll sing it.
3: Oh.
2: I thought he was half kidding, but now.
4: Yeah. Even flow.
3: Oh my God, he's excellent, here in the Donnie. Studio with us.
2: He's right so now. Great.
5: God.
2: So Eddie Vedder was playing at the grand opening of the Obama Presidential Center in Chicago.
5: Okay.
2: And Eddie Vedder was playing with, he had a song, and behind him was a group of students from the nonprofit Guitars Over Guns.
3: Okay, cool.
2: And after that, a 12-year-old named Bella got to talking with Eddie Vedder, no big deal. And he gave her something very special from his personal collection.
6: You know when you go to school and you got like you need like a pencil case, you need more than one pencil, right? You go home with number two pencils, you need more than one. Well,
7: like her pick collection.
6: You might need more.
2: Hans guitar.
7: Stop.
6: Might need one more. One more guitar as well.
3: Wow.
2: So Bella's mother admitted to admiring Vedder when she was a teen.
3: Of course.
2: And now saying that, you know, they share that love of his music as their daughter grows up. She's now 12. And mom said, he lit a fire in my daughter that I know I'm never going to extinguish. Sorry, I'm just crying. Because, I mean, it's the coolest thing ever that somebody as big as Eddie Vedder would take a moment for a young child who's learning music and wants to become the next big thing.
3: Yeah.
8: It's amazing.
3: And then both parent and child are equally freaking out, losing
2: bonded
3: their minds.
2: Over this.
5: Yeah, man.
2: Right.
5: Look at Eddie.
2: It's the power
5: awesome.
2: Of music.
5: I love it.
2: Eddie Vedder.
5: Yes.
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2: All right, Shan, we've got five sports-related questions for you.
4: It's time for Shannon to take on sports.
5: I was off key, I'm sorry.
2: That's okay, we still love you.
4: Good.
2: Five questions, the over-under set at 2.5. That's what the line's at. For those who aren't familiar, what that means is over 2.5 would be 3, 4, or 5 out of 5. Under would be 0, 1, or 2. So our line is 2.5. We've got some contestants. Are you ready?
5: I'm ready.
2: It's Shannon on Sports American Edition.
5: America.
2: Here we go. Of all four major American sports, which one was invented first?
5: Oh.
2: Baseball, basketball, football, or hockey?
5: Oh man. Okay. Well, I'm between baseball and football. And I'm going to say baseball. I think baseball.
2: 'Twas America's game. It is baseball.
5: Yes. When was it invented? Do we know?
4: 1492.
2: It's like 1860-something.
5: Oh. Yeah. That's what I was thinking.
2: Yeah. 1850-something?
4: Yeah.
2: Should know that. Ugh, my dad would be upset. All right, next question.
4: Which football team, NFL team, is known as America's team?
5: Oh, you're going to make me say this. Guys.
4: Go ahead.
5: It's the Dallas Cowboys.
2: Boo.
5: Was
2: give
5: that wrong?
2: Give me a boo, Donnie. Yeah, give me
5: a
2: boo.
5: Oh, I was right.
2: That's right, but give me a boo, Donnie. Don't you have a boo in there somewhere?
5: Yeah, boo. Tomato, tomato.
2: Yeah, we don't like the Cowboys, but I didn't write the American theme questions. I did write
4: you're right.
2: But like I had to come up with five American theme questions.
4: Okay. Yes.
2: They're known as. It's not true. That's just what they're known as.
5: Guys, I'm doing really good right now.
2: Calm down.
5: Okay.
2: Wow.
4: Oh, wow.
2: Which U.S. city hosted the Summer Olympics in 1932 and in 1984?
5: Whoa, okay.
2: Hence the calm down.
5: Yeah, well, I don't remember the 1932 one.
2: Or the 84, but...
4: None of us
5: do. Is it Los Angeles?
2: Is it Los Angeles... Twas.
5: Really?
2: Twas. Yeah. She did it, folks.
5: Wow.
2: All right. Let's see if she can get the other two.
5: Yeah,
2: go.
5: Okay.
4: Which American athlete has the most Olympic gold medals?
5: Don't know. No, it's Michael Phelps.
2: Wow. 4 for 4.
5: Come on.
2: What player famously broke baseball's color barrier in the United States of America?
5: Jimmy Robinson? Am I close?
4: Very close.
2: Try another name.
5: Oh, I don't have one.
2: Also a woman's name. Starts with a J. You're right on that.
5: Jenna.
4: Jenna Robinson. Jenna,
2: it is, yeah. Jenna Robinson. Yeah. Good job.
5: What is it?
2: Jackie Robinson.
5: Oh,
2: Jackie
5: yes. Robinson.
2: Good job.
4: Wow. Very good.
5: Just Robinson.
2: J. Robinson. Yeah.
5: Mr. Robinson.
4: J. Rob.
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1: Which hot dog is best?
2: Ballpark.
1: Many have asked this question, but not until recently do we have an answer.
3: Oh.
4: Is this breaking news, Jeff?
1: I mean, one could say. 8 area style hot dogs were put to the test, featuring Jose Andreas of World Central Kitchen as the main judge. Okay. A bracket style taste test.
3: Oh.
1: Featuring hot dog styles from Cincinnati, Chicago, New York, Detroit, West Virginia, and Seattle. Did I say Seattle twice?
3: I don't know, but I've never heard of different like city hot dogs.
1: Well, here's the thing. I hadn't either. Have any of you had any of those styles?
4: I've had a Chicago style dog, I thought.
3: What is that?
4: I have no idea.
3: Oh, okay.
1: I've had a Cincinnati style dog because it comes with like chili.
3: Oh.
1: So I do know that. Chili and cheese, right? Like a cheese coney.
3: I've had a hot dog in New York.
4: Yeah.
3: Does that count?
1: That could be
3: as a New York hot dog?
4: Like the one on the corner? I love those.
1: Well, the final matchup came down from those 8 to Cincinnati versus Seattle. So I told you what a Cincinnati hot dog was. It's the chili and the cheese.
4: Chili cheese dog. Okay.
1: A Seattle hot dog is a potato bun, cream cheese, caramelized onions, sriracha, and spicy brown mustard, sliced jalapenos as well.
3: Huh.
4: Why?
1: Jalapenos. Why?
3: So a spicy. It's like a spicy hot dog.
1: Would you take, ladies, we have intern Paige on mic as well. Would you take a Seattle or a Cincinnati?
5: I'm kind of plain Jane, so probably neither, but probably Cincinnati.
1: Cincinnati with the chili and cheese. Jan?
3: Yeah, I would do the Seattle and wipe off the hot dog and then eat it.
1: Interesting.
3: I'm not into cream cheese. I'm not into mustard of any kind.
4: You said cream cheese?
1: Yeah.
4: Or sour cream?
1: Cream cheese. Cream cheese.
3: Yeah.
1: Potato bun with cream cheese.
4: So I'm going to take the Seattle dog. And I'm going to throw it directly in the trash.
1: Donnie,
4: what are you doing? What do they have? What? Cottage cheese?
1: Potato bun with a butterflied beef frank. So it's cut open. Yeah. Cream cheese in it. Caramelized onion, sriracha, spicy brown mustard, and sliced jalapenos. No.
3: Just hot dog in a bun.
4: With mustard.
1: Seattle won.
3: Ketchup.
1: Seattle won. It won it all. And none of you want to eat it. I thought it sounded pretty good. I'm not a mustard girly either, Sham, but I mean, I would have that cream cheese. Cream cheese on anything is going to taste great.
4: I'm not
3: a cream cheese person either. I prefer butter over cream cheese.
1: Well, I mean,
3: now if you buttered the hot dog, I still wouldn't eat it. I'd throw it in the trash.
1: All right, well, Shannon, maybe this story will make you a bit happier, okay?
3: Okay, yeah.
1: Scientists are making diving suits for cockroaches. You heard me right.
3: At what point did you think that would make me happier?
1: Yeah, well, you know, I'm trying to find a story that you can relate to, and maybe you like cockroaches. I don't know.
3: No. Why are we giving any cockroaches any more survival?
1: It is known that the Madagascar hissing cockroaches, we all know.
3: We all know this fact.
1: You could put little neuro things on their muscles, and you can actually control them. Like a little RC car, but with like a cockroach.
3: Control them right down the toilet.
1: So they decided to turn them into drones. I'm not kidding. This is true. Scientists are using them at the School of Mechanical and Aerospace Engineering.
3: Flying cockroaches.
1: In Singapore. But the problem is they're flying, right?
3: Yeah, that's the problem.
1: They're going on missions, but they don't swim well. So they're going to make suits for them to be able to swim.
3: No.
1: True story.
4: Dude.
3: This is wasted money to me.
1: But here's the game plan. They want to put the cockroaches on Mars so they can explore Mars.
3: You know what? Put them all on Mars. Yeah. Get them off of Earth.
1: Get them all their suits.
3: Put them all on Mars. I'm happy with that.
4: What are we doing as a society that this is happening?
1: Well, I mean, Donnie, you're not going to breathe very good on Mars.
4: I don't want to go to Mars. I'm good on my couch.
3: First cream cheese on hot dogs. Now cockroaches on Mars?
1: This is what happens in According to Jeffrey, okay?
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0: Austin's hottest new country. Hi, it's Nicole. Happy Thursday. It's basically almost the weekend, right? 250th birthday, July 4th, Taylor Swift's wedding, and Jaylen Brown is no longer Celtic. I've been talking about it all week. I've been saying I don't want this to happen. I've been saying don't trade him away. And not only did they trade him away, but they traded him away to the 76ers. So the Celtics get Paul George, and Jaylen Brown is now a Philadelphia 76er, who it is kind of funny because he's going to be playing with Joel Embiid, and he obviously was very critical of Joel Embiid, but, you know, I guess that's what happens. I have loved Jaylen Brown. I have said that I felt like he kept the team together. He's the reason why the Celtics stayed in it and went to the playoffs last year. And, you know, everybody could have their own opinion, but to me, I just think it is a massive, massive downgrade for the Celtics to lose Jaylen Brown. Not to mention how much of a part of the community he was. And he just was so, he's such an intelligent guy, and it was great to have him here. So we wish him well. And I'm just saying, I told you so. I always could tell when there's people with good energy, and I just liked him. 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

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Hi, it's Nicole. How are you? 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
19: 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Hi, it's Nicole. How are you? Happy Thursday. Happy Feel Good Friday Eve. Happy almost 4th of July. Taylor's

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Hi, it's Nicole. This is your friendly reminder to download our free app. So you still have a couple more chances to win that Morgan Wallen flyaway to see him and Ella Langley and Hudson Westbrook in Philly. And then next week, it's Ella Langley tickets. You don't want to miss it. Download it now.

0: 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Hello, it's Nicole. How are you? Hopefully you are staying cool. You know, I was thinking about the fact that it's going to be well over 100 degrees in New York City. And Travis Kelce is a sweater. You know, he likes to bring a towel with him because he sweats. So that's another good thing why it's inside. This is why in the Northeast, you always have to have big events inside because you just can't control the weather. It could rain. It could be 1,000 degrees. It could snow. You just never know. Still kind of reeling from the fact that Jaylen Brown was not only traded away from the Celtics, but he was traded to the Sixers. So that is something we're sitting with, isn't it? But, you know, it should be nice this weekend, fingers crossed, and you have another chance to fly to Philly. Maybe Jaylen's going to be there to see Morgan Wallen, Ella Langley, Hudson Westbrook on August 1st. I think they'll probably fly you the day before just to make sure. It's a quick flight. So anyway, your next chance to win is coming up. 1 o'clock, Country 102.5.
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2: Hey, it's Ben. We all know the big, beautiful game is on right now, which gives us a chance to hang with friends and get a

0: Canadians, hottest new country. Hello, it's Nicole. How are you? Happy Thursday. Getting ready for a long weekend. Very excited about that. Make sure that you stay cool. How about this? I want to share this with you because we're friends. Not one, not two, but I bought 3 pair of shorts this season. Now, one thing God gave me is thunder thighs. Okay. Thunder thighs and a lot of jiggle. And I usually don't wear shorts, but the jorts are back and like the very baggy kind of like wide leg shorts. And I got 1 pair at Costco. I think I might wear them today. I don't have them on now, but I think later I might wear them. And then I got a pair of like cool jorts from Walmart and then another cool pair of jorts from Primark. And so they're a little bit longer and wider. And so you put it with like a cute heel or a wedge and like a tight top. I think it's going to look really cute. I haven't worn it out yet. I just bought them. But the fact that I even bought them, that they're in my closet is a big step, you know? So sometimes I'm all about like dressing what works for you, and regular shorts just never worked for me before, but this whole new style does. So I'm like embracing it. So I'll keep you posted. If you're looking for some cool shorts this summer, join me in the Jort or Jorts gang. Country 1025.
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7: We interrupt with breaking news from Philadelphia. Colonial leaders have formally declared their independence from Great Britain.
8: 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A new declaration adopted today by the Continental Congress outlines the colony's demand for self-governance and their right to chart their own future. 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
7: Fascinating. This is more than a declaration. It's a new beginning.
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18: 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Hi, it's Nicole. The long weekend is almost here. Nonstop music starts right now. We have

0: 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Don't forget that Thomas Rhett's going to be here, Bank&H Pavilion, in like 2 weeks. 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So unfortunately, the Boston FIFA Fan Festival closed after only being open for 16 days. That's really disappointing. But all the details, Savory could watch some of the other games. The USA men's won yesterday. So congratulations to them. That was a big deal. It's like the first time in, you know, well over like 25 years that they like made it to the next round. And everything, there's fun activities, obviously, for the 4th of July. Just go to country1025.com. And then you could also register to win tickets to concerts and stuff. We'll keep it really fun there. And then we also have tons of stuff like Dylan Scott. He obviously had a brand new song that came out yesterday and we did an interview with him. And then we have everything about brand new from Brian Kelly. Does he talk about the Florida Georgia Line reunion? So there's a lot of fun stuff there. So definitely check it out.
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Tonsley Country. So how about Lauren Elaine and Chase Matthew were at a Jason Aldean show together like 4 years ago, and they decided

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He's fishing. He's in a boat. He's swimming. I'm like, man, hopefully you're wearing sunscreen. 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

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Did you follow us on the socials? 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

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You know, he canceled back in April his July 3rd and 4th tour dates at the Sphere. And I go, I thought it was weird then, but now I'm like, I think he's going to Taylor Swift's wedding, and I'm here for it. I need him to perform with Tim McGraw, Country 102.5.

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Please stay cool, stay hydrated, wear your SPF. Have a fantastic weekend. I'm off tomorrow. And hopefully Monday, we have a lot of fun stuff to talk about.

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Country 102.5, how has it never been this hot before? 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

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Country 102.5 with Ben. How is Luke Combs spending his 4th of July? Well, out of the country. How ironic. We need him to play some sort of like America 250 festival or something. They should have done something in Nashville, like a huge show. Lauren Elena, Chase Matthew, Country 102.5.

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Wallen. It's Ben. We are commercial free on a Thursday. We're sending you and a guest to Philly. We're going to fly you there. We're going to put you up at a hotel and get you two tickets to his concert there in August. Another country code word to win that trip right at 5 o'clock today.

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Well, now that we're in the month of July, we can have this conversation again. On the 30th of this month, we have Tim McGraw at Fenway and Ella Langley at the Bankin' H Pavilion the same night. It's crazy. So are you making a decision? Which show do you have tickets to? Let me know now. DM me at Ben1025 Radio. Just when

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We are commercial free for over 1 hour on your Thursday. A lot of people heading up north right now to get their 4th of July celebrations started. I'm definitely taking off very, very soon. Country 1

0: What's up? It's Elena, and you can get up close with one of your country favorites, Backstage Country, tonight at 8 on Country 102.5.
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2: 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Yes, part of this whole thing, you're going to be put up in a hotel in Philly. Let me clarify. You're going to be flown there, put up in that hotel, and you're going to get two tickets to his concert in Philly next month. 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

just gave you another Morgan Wallen country code word. Yeah. 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Country 102.5 past 5 o'clock on your Thursday, and the word I just gave away was hotel, H-O-T-E-L. 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We're going to fly you and a guest to Philly, put you up in a hotel, and get you two tickets to his show in Philly next

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Snake River sewage debacle. Country 102.5 with Ben, the governor, saying that the beaches should be open for swimming by the 4th of July, like Plum Island and Salisbury. It's actually at a trivia night on Monday, and one of the team names, Merrimack River Swim Club. Pretty good. Another

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3: 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Country 102.5, here they go. Corey Kent and Co. Wetzel.

number five most requested according to you today. Country Win at 2-5, counting down the biggest songs in Boston on Thursday night. The Hot 6 at 6. Luke Bryan getting into the mix now. This is Country and She Knows It, number 4.

Luke Bryan, number 4, Country and She Knows It. Country 102.5, Boston's hottest new country, bringing you the most requested songs of a Thursday night. The Hot 6 at 6 with Ben. Halfway there, Russell Dickerson, worth your

second night in a row, she is number two most requested. Still a lefty. Her runner-up tonight, Boston. Country 102.5, time for the most requested song of the day. And for the second night in a row, it's number one as well. Dustin Lynch, consistent. Easy to love, number one. Here we go.

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17: 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Izervay may cause blood in the white of the eye, blurred vision, or a temporary increase in eye pressure. 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

was real. Neither one of us looking for three little words, unless those three words were do not disturb. Checkout was supposed to be noon, but we slept until three.

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13: 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It's Elena. And this week's host is repping the great state of Texas. You know him. 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Cody Johnson's here.
14: 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Mm-hmm. 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
13: Dude, I'm loving all of these stories, so I can't wait to keep going. More with Cody Johnson's coming your way on Backstage Country.